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1: Got the big UFC event coming up at the White House. One of our listeners suggested that everyday people get to fight the actual politicians instead of the UFC fighters. And so Patrice has been very focused this morning on creating an AI image fighting Bernie Sanders.
2: It looks like he's winning.
1: And now Patrice wants Dave and I involved
2: in this.
1: I
2: need you guys to also be flamed by this.
1: What politicians will we be fighting in these images?
3: Well, I chose Mitch McConnell because he has a tendency to just sort of freeze in place, and I think that would give me an advantage. Plus the fact that he's 172 years old.
1: Well, I would like my AI image to include me being pinned by RFK.
2: Oh, okay.
1: And as silly as we are, this is really happening at the White House.
2: That's it is based on news.
3: Have you seen the big structure they've built at the White House?
1: Yeah.
3: It looks like a ride.
1: Yeah.
3: Like they're turning the White House into a Six Flags.
1: Yeah, it does.
3: We already have plenty of clowns. Let's just make it a circus.
1: Thanks.
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0: Hey there, it's Dave, Allen, and Patrice. 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

0: Vegas. 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
1: Hey, Monday morning, your chance to win tickets to see Roxette.
0: Skagit Speedway tickets. And we might even send you to Scotland.
1: Sorta.
0: Kinda. We'll see you Monday.
1: Right here on Cafe.

0: Cafe this morning.
1: Sometimes it's better just to admit you were wrong. Maybe you've seen this video, a Florida woman speaking out now after she was pulled over for driving with a phone in her right hand. Cop comes up, tells her pretty matter-of-factly that he saw her holding her phone in her right hand. At which point, she shows the cop that she doesn't have a right hand.
2: Oh.
1: And yet, he gave her the ticket anyway.
2: Huh.
1: She went to court, and here's how that worked out.
3: Okay, so we had court this morning, and dismissed.
1: So there it is. It was thrown out because the cop said she had a phone in a hand that she doesn't have.
2: Oh, boy.
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0: Dave, Alan, and Patrice.
4: Why are we even laughing? This is just another day in Florida.
1: Right. Point. It turns out this woman won that court case single-handedly.
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0: Hey there, it's Dave, Allen, and Patrice. Hope you have a great weekend.
1: Hey, Monday morning, your chance to win tickets to see Roxette.
0: Skagit Speedway tickets, and we might even send you to Scotland.
1: Sorta.
0: Kinda. We'll see you Monday.
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1: Got the big UFC event coming up at the White House. One of our listeners suggested that everyday people get to fight the actual politicians instead of the UFC fighters. And so Patrice has been very focused this morning on creating an AI image fighting Bernie Sanders.
2: It looks like he's winning.
1: And now Patrice wants Dave and I involved
2: in this.
1: I
2: need you guys to also be flamed by this.
1: What politicians will we be fighting in these images?
3: Well, I chose Mitch McConnell because he has a tendency to just sort of freeze in place, and I think that would give me an advantage. Plus the fact that he's 172 years old.
1: Well, I would like my AI image to include me being pinned by RFK.
2: Oh, okay.
1: And as silly as we are, this is really happening at the White House.
2: It is based on news.
3: Have you seen the big structure they've built at the White House? Yeah. It looks like a ride. Yeah. Like they're turning the White House into a Six Flags.
1: Yeah, it does.
3: We already have plenty of clowns. Let's just make it a circus.
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0: Cafe this morning.
1: Sometimes it's better just to admit you were wrong. Maybe you've seen this video, a Florida woman speaking out now after she was pulled over for driving with a phone in her right hand. Cop comes up, tells her pretty matter-of-factly that he saw her holding her phone in her right hand. At which point, she shows the cop that she doesn't have a right hand.
2: Oh.
1: And yet, he gave her the ticket anyway.
2: Huh.
1: She went to court, and here's how that worked out.
3: Okay, so we had court this morning, and dismissed.
1: So there it is. It was thrown out because the cop said she had a phone in a hand that she doesn't have.
2: Oh, boy.
4: She could have just said, I'm hands-free.
0: Dave, Alan, and Patrice.
4: Why are we even laughing? This is just another day in Florida.
1: Right. It turns out this woman won that court case single-handedly.
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0: there. It's Dave, Alan, and Patrice. Hope you have a great weekend.
1: Hey, Monday morning, your chance to win tickets to see Roxette.
0: Skagit Speedway tickets. And we might even send you to Scotland.
1: Sorta.
0: Kinda. We'll see you Monday.
1: Right here on Cafe.

0: Hi there, it's Bill Davis. I'm serving up the Lunchtime Link every weekday at noon here on Cafe. I'm going to play three songs in a row, and all you have to do is figure out what link that they all have in common together to score yourself some scrumptious lunch.
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It's all happening in Sumas Wednesday, June 3rd from 2 to 5 during Ico's Pacific one-day hiring blitz. 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
1: Got the big UFC event coming up at the White House. One of our listeners suggested that everyday people get to fight the actual politicians instead of the UFC fighters. And so Patrice has been very focused this morning on creating an AI image
2: of
1: her fighting Bernie Sanders.

0: It looks like he's winning.
1: And now Patrice wants Dave and I involved
0: in this. I need you guys to also be flamed by this.
1: What politicians will we be fighting in these images?
2: Well, I chose Mitch McConnell because he has a tendency to just sort of freeze in place, and I think that would give me an advantage. Plus the fact that he's 172 years old.
1: Well, I would like my AI image to include me being pinned by RFK.
0: Oh, okay.
1: And as silly as we are, this is really happening at the White House.
0: It is based on news.
2: Have you seen the big structure they've built at the White House? Yeah. It looks like a ride. Yeah. Like they're turning the White House into a Six Flags.
1: Yeah, it does.
2: We already have plenty of clowns. Let's just make it a circus.
1: Thanks.
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0: It's Dave, Allen, and Patrice. 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
1: Sorta.
0: 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We'll see you Monday.
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1: Sometimes it's better just to admit you were wrong. Maybe you've seen this video, a Florida woman speaking out now after she was pulled over for driving with a phone in her right hand. Cop comes up, tells her pretty matter-of-factly that he saw her holding her phone in her right hand. At which point, she shows the cop that she doesn't have a right hand.
2: Oh.
1: And yet, he gave her the ticket anyway.
2: Huh.
1: She went to court, and here's how that worked out.
3: Okay, so we had court this morning, and dismissed.
1: So there it is. 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
2: Oh, boy.
4: She could have just said, I'm hands-free.
0: Dave, Alan, and Patrice.
4: Why are we even laughing? This is just another day in Florida.
1: Right. It turns out this woman won that court case single-handedly.
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1: Hey there, it's Dave, Allen, and Patrice. 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

0: think certainly in the next year, and moving from 3 to 5, which this will be a different structure for this port in particular. However, we have some good role models. There are plenty of other ports in the state who have 5 commissioners. And so speaking with peers across the state in how that works, but really setting up the transition to 5 in a way that sets the foundation and the base by some onboarding and information sharing right from the get-go.
1: You know, and one of the things that was noted when you were approved by the Board of Commissioners is you're now the first woman to hold executive director position. What does that mean to you to have this part in port history?
0: Yeah, how exciting is that? I'm pretty excited about it. I am born and raised here, went to college at Western, moved away for 15 years, lived about the world, and have come back. I am very humbled to hold the position of first woman. But more importantly, it's really not about me particularly holding that position. It's more about sharing a different lived experience than maybe some of our other leadership has had. And so I think that's very exciting for the community. I think it shows Bellingham does want to look forward and have different views in leadership roles. So I'm very excited about it. I'm very humbled and getting in here and ready to get going.
1: Again, we're talking with Tiffany DeSimone, the newest executive director of the Port of Bellingham. Tiffany, what are your priorities when it comes to the port business now that you're officially the director? Does anything stand out in terms of what you want to put the agency's attention towards?
0: Yeah, thanks. That's a good question. As most of the community is aware, there's the port is our part of our mission is economic development, and you'll begin to see us continue to focus on that. Priorities for the next year are, like I mentioned before, really getting the new commissioners onboarded with the current 3 sitting commissioners, and making sure everybody has a good basis of understanding of what that work is so that they can work and as a team to really advance the priorities of the port. If you would like to know about kind of where those are, I think the waterfront waterfront redevelopment is obviously forefront for people. Reactivation of our shipping terminal is extremely important, as well as we just completed a cleanup down at the down at our Fairhaven properties, which used to be a shipyard, doing some programming and some work about what development looks like on that site. And then obviously really bolstering up our airport and doing some air service development and marketing out there.
1: Yeah, and you know, talking about specific projects, the port just wrapped up that Bellingham Shipping Terminal modernization project, I believe, in 2025. Are there any other projects that are in motion or upcoming things that we should have our attention on that are, you know, big on the port's radar right now?
0: Outside of the shipping terminal?
1: Yeah.
0: Yeah, I mean, we've been talking in our last few commission meetings about our airport repaving project, which is a large project at the airport, and obviously instrumental in keeping that as a modern and well-kept facility with one runway. It's really important. So that shutdown for that, which we anticipate being about 28 days in 2027. I want to be really clear about that. There's been some information about what year that's going to be. And so talking about how do we activate out there during that closure and really begin putting resources in to the airport and hoping to return air service to more sustainable numbers.
1: And, you know, like you noted earlier, obviously the Ports Board of Commissioners expanding from 3 to 5 members with this fall's election. You know, what are your thoughts on expansion? How do you feel like this will change things? So what difference do you see adding 2 new board members having?
0: I see longer meetings, I say in jest. But I really feel like the more voices, the better. As long as we can work as a team and continue to do that, I believe the port will continue its ability to receive public comment and input, which I think we've really opened those doors for folks. We're doing and working even more to provide opportunity. So I, the different points of view, I think

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2: Ladies and gentlemen, welcome aboard the Adam Ritz Show. My name is Adam Ritz, and we have Jay Baker with us on the phone. Hi, Jay. How's it going?
3: It is going great. They're getting ready to open the pool at the place that I live, and I've only got time for this show, and then I got to hit the beach, baby.
2: This is one of the best times of year when your neighborhood pool, the rec center, the parks department, or even if you're lucky enough to have your own pool in your backyard, it is open. The water is cool and clean. The sun is hot, and it's just nothing but relaxation every weekend. Jay, I wish I could be with you at your pool later today, but guess what? I'll be at my pool.
3: Yeah, you know, life is tough for you now, Mr. I've got my own pool.
2: Well, you know what? They are an expense. Maybe later in the summer we'll do some sort of pool awareness show for the pool owners out there. Maybe some pool hacks to save you some money. One thing I've learned is when I see a pool device like a brush or a skimmer at a pool store, especially a chain, some of the prices are outrageous. I'll do a little Google Lens or throw the picture on Amazon and see if I can get it cheaper somewhere else. And I usually can. And you know what? That's a little shopping advice for any item you're looking for. Have you ever used that little picture icon in your Amazon to see if you can get a better price?
3: I have not, but I am impressed. Like you pointed out, there are some technology, I guess you'd call them hacks, but certainly some nice shortcuts to save you some money.
2: And save you time. I used to, and I mean like 3 weeks ago, Jay, I used to Google an item. If I saw it in a store, let's say recently I was on a road trip and in a gift shop I found a book that I wanted to buy my daughter. And I went to Amazon and I searched that book to see if I could get a better price. Right. And I did. And Melissa said, why are you searching for that? All you have to do is take a picture of it. And she showed me how on the search bar of Amazon, to the far right, there's a little camera icon. And if you touch that, then the Amazon camera, I guess, app will open up, take the picture, kind of like the way you take a picture of a QR code. And it scans that item through their catalog and library, finds it, and tells you what the price is. And it saves you so much time, you don't have to type it in. Technology, AI, it's certainly making life easier before it kills us all.
3: Yes. Before our web browser turns on us, it will help us save money and time.
2: Yes. So, anyway, Jay, I wanted to start with a charity concert that's happening in July in Louisville, Kentucky. This is a really cool one. It's called Cosair Live. It's benefiting Cosair for Kids. It's a Louisville-based nonprofit that enhances the health and well-being of children in need across Kentucky. Cosair for Kids was originally founded in 1923 by the Cosair Shriners. As a children's hospital, it operates today as a grant-making charity that funds pediatric health care, child advocacy, research, and social services. This concert, Cosair Live, some great names here. Hannah Harper, who was a winner of the what's that big game show that Ryan Seacrest hosted? American Idol. My goodness, where's my do I need more protein or some sort of brain powder? Everyone's
3: isn't that funny?
2: American Idol at the
3: show.
2: Window.
3: Yeah. You're doing a show about improving your life and being careful of things. And, you know, simple everyday facts have escaped you easily. So who knows?
2: I would guess the percentage of Americans that cannot recall American Idol to the front of their brain is less than 1%. And I'm in that group of people.

0: So Hannah Harper, who was on American Idol, she might have won it, I think. She is performing. Richard Marx, great 80s performer, had some hits in the 80s and 90s. He's still playing, and he looks great. I don't know if you've seen him lately, but he looks exactly the same. He's got the Rob Lowe disease. He does not age. And then Richard Page is also performing. Not a household name, but he is a famous guy. You'll know who he is when I tell you. Do you know who Richard Page is?
1: I do not.
0: He was the lead singer of Mr. Mister.
1: Well, there you
0: There you go. So, Carrie was one of their hit songs.
1: easy for you to say.
0: Yeah, Kyrie.
1: No, it was Kyrie.
0: There you go.
1: But yeah, as a radio announcer in that era, we were like, come on now.
0: Exactly.
1: Give us some names that are easy to say, yeah.
0: And Broken Wings was the big hit. So Take These Broken Wings. That was Richard Page singing that for Mr. Mister. He also, if we have any Yacht Rock fans listening, was the lead singer of his own band called Pages in the late 70s before Mr. Mister hit it big. So that might, if you really like music and 70s music, check out Pages. You might like that. So Richard Page, Richard Marx, Hannah Harper, who was on a game show that I can't recall right now, they're all going to perform at Kosair Live on July 18th in Louisville at the KFC Yum Center. Proceeds benefit Kosair for Kids.
1: Very good. Well, it is going to be a very busy time of the year. Something you're going to hear a lot about this summer is there is an upswing in tick bites reported by people that have gone to the emergency room. And while interacting with ticks is serious, the very, very good news is most of us are not in an environment where we're going to necessarily contact ticks, but you want to just be aware that it could happen. Let's say you go to a family picnic and you're in kind of a woodsy area of your local park. Just keep your eyes open. I'm not saying it's not serious. It is, but it's not going to be one of those things where if you go outside for 30 minutes sitting on your deck, you're going to have a full body exam or anything of that nature. But it is something to be aware of. And who would have thought ticks seem obnoxious, but not dangerous, but potentially they do carry a couple of diseases you don't want to get.
0: Yeah, I've heard tick season in this year's really bad. So I think you're right.
1: It is
0: just
1: bad.
0: Be aware, something to think about, and maybe I will get a hazmat suit to sit on my back.
1: Sure.
0: Deck. Jay
1: There's
0: Baker told me
1: nothing unreasonable about that. Yeah, that's your number one tick protection, full body hazmat suit. And I think you can use the Amazon icon to make sure
0: and save
1: you're
0: a
1: getting
0: little money.
1: Good prices on that. Here's the really good news. If you are a dog lover such as myself, you can consult your vet and make sure that your dog is on some type of recurring flea and tick medicine. It makes the it makes your dog's body chemistry inhospitable to fleas and ticks, and it will at least protect our four-legged friends. So please do check into that, because I think that could be a factor this year.
0: Yes.
1: This is also the time of the year, Adam, where you got to worry a little bit about sunblock.
0: Oh, yeah.
1: We've had a number of shows about skin cancer, and I know that this is a subject you know an awful lot about. So what are your quick overviews of sunblock?
0: Well, I know there's two categories. You've got the mineral-based, and the other one, I'm going to guess, is chemical-based. I don't know if that's the actual term for it, but I used to use the non-mineral-based sunblock, which is what has just been around forever.
1: Right.
0: And recently, a couple summers ago, I had a skin reaction to the normal sunscreen I was using. And an esthetician told me that you might want to switch to mineral-based sunblock. So I have

0: switched, it is better for my skin. So if you've been having some issues with your sunblock causing irritation, look into the mineral-based sunscreen. That might be better for you.
1: Yeah, that's good advice. We always say make sure you check the expiration level or label on your sunblock. It's pretty easy to have stuff sitting around your house. I used to laugh. I had some grandparents that probably never threw out a single first aid item.
0: Yep.
1: You know, because they're handy to have around the house. They had a bottle of, and this is an obscure medicine, Mercurochrome, which you may or may not have seen. It used to be an old standby. Nowadays, we tend to use first aid cream. But back in the day, they would use this. I remember one time visiting them, and it had expired sometime in the 30s, and I'm not exaggerating. I thought to myself, I mean, but for the grace of God, you know, I mean, I probably have some stuff in my medicine cabinet that's from the Crimean War. But
0: yeah,
1: do check on that. Make sure that you have some recent sunblock and use it as directed.
0: If you get sick at Jay's house, he'll give you castor oil.
1: Yes. It'll cure everything, apparently. And one quick note before we jump into the meat and potatoes of what we got to tell you today to improve your life is this is the time of year where cars can get pretty hot pretty quick. So I like to take my four-legged friend along on different events that I do. And she is an absolute lover of dog daycare. But by being aware that I'm driving around my pet, I always check the back seat on a regular basis to make sure I don't inadvertently leave my pet back there. Obviously, we want to care a great deal if children get left in hot cars. But yes, living beings, probably even a house plant, shouldn't be left in a hot car. So be hyper aware this time of year.
0: The TV crews always do stories on this, and they'll put a thermometer inside the car on seemingly, you know, a hot day for sure. Let's say it's sunny and 85. I mean, that's not like crazy hot. You can still walk around and not sweat to death. But in the beating sun, with no wind, that car heats up into an oven rather quickly. And yeah, with any sort of living being in there, it won't be living for long. So this is great awareness Jay brings up, not only your children, but your pets too, especially if they're little. You know, they run around the back seat, you forget they're there. They're hiding under the back seat. You got to pay attention.
1: Yeah, I am with you all the way. So yes, take a moment and be aware. Adam was talking a little bit about some changes in the way that you can search for items that are available on sale. Google has announced, and I bet you have seen this and maybe not totally have it dawn on you, but Google is overhauling the search box and what they call the biggest change in over 25 years. We have to laugh, Adam. Even though we may even kind of know better, we use Google for just about everything, from incredibly serious to who was the lead singer of 98 Degrees. I mean, all these questions and so much more. But you probably have noticed that the search results now more closely resemble AI chats. Have you noticed that?
0: Yeah, I have noticed that. I also don't believe that you don't know who the lead singer of 98 Degrees is. I don't think you would Google that.
1: Had to be one of the Lachey brothers, I'm going to guess.
0: Wow, I am impressed because I didn't know, but now that you say that, I think you're right. I think it is one of the Lachey
1: brothers from Cincinnati, Ohio. Yes, and I think one of the Lacheys was famously married to Jessica Simpson.
0: That's right. Maybe that's why you know this information.
1: Yeah.
0: But yeah, when you Google search, I have noticed that. I also noticed, use it to your advantage. You can, instead of just Google searching 98 Degrees singer, which is the way you were, you know, advised to do a Google search when it,

0: years ago, because you could just be quick. Now, right. If you sort of pose it as a question, who is the person that was the lead vocalist for 98 Degrees? I feel like the AI and the Google searches will answer you in, you know, some sort of prose. They will lay it out and say the singer was, they were born, they joined the band, this is when they sang, and the band broke up this year. I mean, they'll give you a real explanation. It won't just be their name.
1: Yeah, that's a great point. If you can pose it as a question, a lot of times you'll get a more effective answer. I remember the other day I typed in, when will the Indy 500 be starting? Because I had a couple people asking me. And then, as you said, the search result is pretty thorough. It goes through a lot of things just by putting it in question form.
0: And, Jay, here's what you can do. Next time you ask the question, any question, use the word please. Because I think the AI will remember your politeness and will kill you last.
1: When the AI will not rise up. Let's put it this way. When you see Arnold Schwarzenegger with dark glasses on, then you got to worry about AI.
0: Then it's gone. That's how you know it's gone really bad.
1: Now, I'm bringing up this story because it is part of the new paradigm of livestock in Florida. But if you have always had the dream of being a python hunter, they do want you to know that registration is now open for the Florida Python Challenge.
0: Python hunting registration is now open. Well, there's a public service announcement.
1: If this is something you've always wanted to do, you've thought to yourself, I would love to be in an aluminum rowboat in the Everglades with a flashlight and a fork stick and maybe chaps and a cowboy hat. I'm telling you, this could change your life.
0: Well, I'm glad to have this information now. Please go on.
1: Well, this, of course, helps control the Burmese python population because the Burmese python does not have many natural predators. And because of the nice climate in Florida, it, too, wants to live in the state. Now, the python may or may not know that there's no state income tax, but it knows that this is a mighty fine place to live.
0: Yeah.
1: So there's a lot of Burmese python and their ilk. This year's grand prize, by the way, if you do participate in the challenge, is $10,000.
0: Okay. Now you have my attention. Maybe I'll get some chaps.
1: Now, the state of Florida opened this up back in 2013, and nearly 300 pythons were removed during last year's event. So it has been a pretty effective the pythons don't like it, but it is it has been effective.
0: That's how you know it's working. A representative from the python crew said, quote, we don't like it, end quote.
1: Yeah. Okay. The pythons reported thumbs down.
0: You got me there with that one. The snake with thumbs. Okay.
1: Hey, here's kind of an interesting note. This comes out every year. U.S. News and World Report is the company that reports on it. They will give you the list of the best places to live in the United States.
0: Lay it on
1: compares,
0: me.
1: Yeah, it compares 250 cities across the U.S. To make the list, it has to have good value, be desirable as a place to live, have a strong job market, and a high quality of life. And so they look at things like crime and is there walking trails and is there a good parks department?
0: Python now, this population.
1: Year, yes, pythons. Now, pythons are always looking for great places to live in the United States, but they usually select warmer climates.
0: Okay.
1: So if you don't want to share your life with a python,
0: maybe I have
1: some suggestions for you.
0: I might be part python because that's the climate I want to.
1: Oh, I'm with you. But here's kind of interesting. Because this involves a couple of communities not far away from us.

0: It compared these cities, and for the first time, and they've been ranking this for over 30 years, two neighboring suburbs landed at number one and number two. This is the first time this has happened since U.S. News and World Report has been working on this list.
1: I'll be darned.
0: At the top of the list, Carmel, Indiana. And yes, that's how you say it. Some people will confuse this city with Carmel in California, but this is Carmel, like the ice cream topping, Indiana.
1: Not Carmel by the sea. This is Carmel by the cornfield.
0: This is Carmel by the interstate, okay, as we like to say it here in the Midwest. But interesting, Carmel, Indiana, and Fishers, Indiana, ranked one and two as considered to be the list of top cities to live in. So that's actually pretty interesting that those cities ended up on the list.
1: It is interesting. U.S. News and World Report, the entire catalog of cities, towns, and burgs in the United States, the top two to live on in, rather, are right next to each other in Indiana. That's amazing. What's number three?
0: Who knew? Number three is Flower Mound, Texas. And in the group of top 10 cities, they are Texas cities. Texas has been adding a lot of population because people are finding it to be a very nice place to live. And once again, climate, it can get a little toasty, but it gets toasty almost anywhere in the summertime. But yeah, Texas, very popular. Also on that list was Leander, Texas, Sugarland, Texas, and a suburb of Dallas known as Frisco, Texas.
1: What is there a name of a town on that list that you would consider, you know, at least a medium-sized market?
0: Ah, you know, you're right. These are not particularly big cities. Like, as an example, and I know little of the geography of Alabama, but Hoover, Alabama is on the sheet, or is on the list. And I would guess, along the lines of what you said, Hoover, Alabama, which is a great place to live, is probably near a fairly large city in Alabama.
1: Just knee-jerk reaction, I'm guessing it's a suburb of Tuscaloosa.
0: Could be. Tuscaloosa is not as big as you might think, though that is famously where the University of Alabama is located.
1: So there's Auburn, Birmingham. It's probably near Birmingham, don't you
0: Could
1: think?
0: Could be Birmingham. I think Birmingham is the largest city in Alabama.
1: Yeah, okay.
0: All but right. I thought that was great food for thought, and you know how it is. You're thinking to yourself, where would I like to end up? And these are considered good good locations for many Americans, and you can look up the complete list on the here we go, U.S. News and World Reports. It'll be, of course, posted on the interwebs.
1: I would live in Flower Mound. I think that sounds attractive. Flower Mound, Texas. Is that one word or two? Flower Mound.
0: Let me see. It is two words.
1: All
0: Flower
1: right.
0: Mound.
1: Yeah. So, boy, you could lie and say that you live on the patch of grass that was the original mound of flowers that the town got its name from. That's what I would say.
0: That you actually bought the flower mound inside Flower Mound.
1: Yeah, I'd put a mound of flowers in my front yard without question.
0: We have talked before on this show about how cool Mr. Beast is, and if you've heard Mr. Beast, you might go, oh, that sounds kind of strange, but he is a noted philanthropist and kind of an internet star and has done a lot of very interesting stunts that usually end up helping people. Well, he is teaming with the Lowe's Home Improvement stores for $15 kids building workshops. So this is a chance for you to do some stuff with your kids, and you only need to spend about $15.
1: That's a great plan. Low dough, do an activity with your kid, and they get to learn some life skills, some building skills, eye-hand coordination,

0: some engineering. There's math involved. You got to measure. What is it? Measure twice, cut once?
1: It's exactly what you just said. Kids can build exclusive Mr. Beast projects. Here's some of the listings. 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Ferris wheel.
0: I'm gonna build a mini launcher for my backyard.
1: Mini launcher.
0: Absolutely.
1: Yeah. I think just telling people you're building it may not be what your neighbors wanted to hear.
0: And the next thing is a Ferris wheel?
1: Yep, Ferris wheel. Let's see here. Customizable jet. How about that? I'm sure it probably doesn't actually fly, but it will look great when you finish it.
0: I'm not sure you can get the materials for $15 at Lowe's to build your own jet.
1: Your own jet. The monthly events are designed to get kids away from those screens.
0: Yep.
1: And give families a fun way to bond through creative building projects inspired by the massive Mr. Beast universe.
0: Good
1: so
0: job.
1: I think that was kind of cool and fun.
0: Good job, Mr. Beast. It's not just a way to sell more chocolate to kids. It looks like he's trying to do something good.
1: I saw this on a movie one time and I thought, what a great idea. I'm kind of surprised. It was for the plot of a movie, but I thought it'd be great if somebody did this. Well, apparently somebody acted on that. There's an organization called Songs for Hope, and they are putting pianos across New York City for people to play.
0: Outdoors.
1: Yeah, outdoor pianos are going to start popping up around New York City. It's all part of the nonprofit Sing for Hope and its efforts to transform communities through the power of arts.
0: Do you know how to play any songs on piano?
1: I know Chopsticks, which is a crowd favorite.
0: That's it. Well, you know, to jazz that up, when people ask, instead of saying that you know how to play Chopsticks, you can say, I know the piano solo from Blinded by the Light by the Manfred Mann Band.
1: Yes.
0: I know a few songs on piano. I can't read music. I'm not bragging. A friend of mine that plays piano showed me how to play a few notes. So I can actually sit down and play the intro to Faithfully by Journey, and looks like I know what I'm doing. I don't, Jay. I don't at all, but I can get through.
1: The crowd goes wild.
0: Oh, the crowd goes wild. It kills at a wedding reception. And right at the point when Steve Perry starts singing, that's where I don't know how to play past that. So I just stop, get up, walk away. Everybody's disappointed.
1: that's not good.
0: I'm doing that in New York, though, later this summer when I see a piano just sitting out on the street. If you see a large, ugly man playing the intro to Faithfully by Journey, that's me.
1: I thought this was a cool idea, and yes, you are right. All you need is just that one song. Now, after they put these random pianos throughout city parks and public spaces, they will then relocate permanently those pianos to schools, hospitals, and community organizations throughout the region of New York. So that's a pretty cool thing.
0: I hope they're waterproof. I don't know how, you know, what the material the average piano is made from, but I don't think they're that waterproof. Maybe that's the key. They're going to just put them out for a couple of weeks and then move them into indoor spaces that could use the music.
1: Yeah, I think that's kind of the gig, but random pianos. So like you said, people will sit down, play what they know, and it's kind of designed to engage people with a little bit of goodwill and music.
0: And it's a lot healthier than that random tuba program they did a few years ago.
1: Random tuba. Yeah, remember, that one
0: walking
1: never
0: through,
1: went over.
0: Yeah,
1: did
0: you
1: it?
0: Walk through New York City, there's a random tuba on the corner that you're encouraged to pick up and start playing. Okay, Jay Baker, thank you so much for coming on today. We had a great time, had some great information for our listeners. You can get involved with us on social media. On X, I am at Adam Ritz.
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1: Got the big UFC event coming up at the White House. One of our listeners suggested that everyday people get to fight the actual politicians instead of the UFC fighters. And so Patrice has been very focused this morning on creating an AI image fighting Bernie Sanders.
2: It looks like he's winning.
1: And now Patrice wants Dave and I involved
2: in
1: this.
2: I need you guys to also be flamed by this.
1: What politicians will we be fighting in these images?
3: Well, I chose Mitch McConnell because he has a tendency to just sort of freeze in place, and I think that would give me an advantage. Plus the fact that he's 172 years old.
1: Well, I would like my AI image to include me being pinned by RFK.
2: Oh, okay.
1: And as silly as we are, this is really happening at the White House.
2: That's it is based on news.
3: Have you seen the big structure they've built at the White House?
1: Yeah.
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1: Yeah.
3: Like they're turning the White House into a Six Flags.
1: Yeah, it does.
3: We already have plenty of clowns. Let's just make it a circus.
1: Thanks.
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And she's making sure she's got some top-of-the-hour tickets for you. 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

0: 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You know, when a movie comes out and unexpectedly makes it big, they jump on it to get a sequel out within about a year. That happened with the bee accident from Linden last year. There was another one just a couple days ago in Skagit County. 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

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Congratulations to Jamie Garza from Ferndale. 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

year-and-a-half-old little boy, you love meeting goats at a farm tour. They just shared pictures on their social media that show every kid is the same when it comes to baby goats. Here's Justin Bieber and Daisies on Cafe.

0: 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I'm Scotty Van Driver. Not only is the Washington State Department of Transportation working on repairing the North Cascades Highway so they can get that reopened, especially by the 4th of July, just a couple days ago, they announced they're working on clearing the road to Artist Point, the last couple of miles of Mount Baker Highway. And I am almost embarrassed to admit that I have lived here almost my entire life. I've never been to Artist Point. I've always wanted to get there. The hiking, the pictures, the beauty, but maybe this is the summer. I admitted that to someone the other day, and they just gave me the most horrified look that I've never been up there. You've been here for how long, and what haven't you ever done? Facebook.com/Cafe104.
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0: Hi, I'm Heather Reichendiefer, and I'm excited to invite you to the June 6th Bellingham Scottish Gathering. 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

104.1. This weekend, it's not just Soccer Saturday for the van drivers. 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My daughters are doing the 3v3 tournament at Meridian High School.

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Big thank you to everybody who joined us after work on Thursday at Kulshan Trackside in the Portal Container Village. 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

0: KFA 104.1. I'm Scotty Van Driver. You've lived in the Pacific Northwest for a while, but you've never done what? This week, when WashDOT announced they're working on clearing the road to Artist Point on the Mount Baker Highway, I realized and was embarrassed that I've lived here my entire life. I've never been to Artist Point. I've heard about how gorgeous it is. This may be the year that I have to get up there. Patty is with me. She's never been there, planning on going this year. I'm surprised Delpha and Eliza have never been there either. I'm feeling better about not having gone to Artist Point. What have you never done, despite living here for a while? Facebook.com/Cafe104.
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0: Hey there, it's Dave, Allen, and Patrice. Hope you have a great weekend.
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You'll notice flags flying at half staff all over the state of Washington starting today for the next week. That is in memory of the 11 victims killed at the Longview paper mill.

KFA 104.1. I'm Scotty Van Driver, and no, I've never been to Artist Point. WashDOT has announced they're working on that last stretch of highway to get to Artist Point so that it'll be open for the summer. And when I mentioned that to somebody the other day, they looked at me so horrified. I've lived here almost my entire life. I've never been to Artist Point. Kyle says the Seattle Mariners were on his list of that. He is 45 years old, never been to a Mariners game until just a couple of weeks ago. Shannon says she's never been to Pike Place Market. You've lived in the Pacific Northwest for a while. What have you never done? Facebook.com/Cafe

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Joyride, The Look, It Must Have Been Love, Roxette is coming to White River Amphitheater October 9th. 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

1.1. He's making the rounds out on tour this year, saying he's playing the classics, and he's bringing them to Rogers Forum in Abbotsford Tuesday, September 15th. Bryan Adams.

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Cafe 104.1 with more gorgeous sunshine tomorrow, although we're going to turn the thermostat up a bit to about 75. And that's not even the warmest it's going to get. Tuesday, we're looking at low 80s. We'll come back down to the mid-60s the rest of the week.

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0: Hey there, it's Dave, Allen, and Patrice. Hope you have a great weekend.
1: Hey, Monday morning, your chance to win tickets to see Roxette.
0: Skagit Speedway tickets, and we might even send you to Scotland.
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0: 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I'm Scotty Van Driver. I horrified someone. At least they gave me a look like they were horrified when I admitted earlier this week that I've never been to Artist Point. The WashDOT said they are clearing the road. I've lived here my whole life and never been there. This has got to be the year. I was feeling bad, but I'm not the only one. Delpha, Eliza, they've never been up there. Neither has Patty. Kara says she has never been on a ferry, which when you live in Washington, I mean, everybody's ridden the ferry, right? You've lived in the Pacific Northwest for a while. What have you never done? Facebook.com/Cafe 104.
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One welcomes Roxette to White River Amphitheater October 9th. 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
1: Got the big UFC event coming up at the White House. One of our listeners suggested that everyday people get to fight the actual politicians instead of the UFC fighters. And so Patrice has been very focused this morning on creating an AI image fighting Bernie Sanders.
2: It looks like he's winning.
1: And now Patrice wants Dave and I involved
2: in
1: this.
2: I need you guys to also be flamed by this.
1: What politicians will we be fighting in these images?
3: Well, I chose Mitch McConnell because he has a tendency to just sort of freeze in place, and I think that would give me an advantage. Plus the fact that he's 172 years old.
1: Well, I would like my AI image to include me being pinned by RFK.
2: Oh, okay.
1: And as silly as we are, this is really happening at the White House.
2: That's it is based on news.
3: Have you seen the big structure they've built at the White House?
1: Yeah.
3: It looks like a ride.
1: Yeah.
3: Like they're turning the White House into a Six Flags.
1: Yeah, it does.
3: We already have plenty of clowns. Let's just make it a circus.
1: Thanks.
0: Dave, Alan, and Patrice. 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

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It is not an end for Huntrix or K-pop Demon Hunters. Not only are they working on a sequel, but they're going to be going on a world tour later this year. No details, but you can sign up through Netflix. Here's Golden.

0: 104.1. I'm Scotty Van Driver. I've got to catch my daughter's last game of the Meridian 3v3 soccer tournament. It's kind of weird. Normally we have soccer Saturdays, but we've also got a soccer Sunday today. Don't forget, tomorrow on Cafe This Morning, you could score your top-of-the-hour tickets to see Roxette at White River Amphitheater on October 9th. We've got details on how you could buy or win your way in at Cafe.
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0: Hey there, it's Dave Allen and Patrice. 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
1: Sometimes it's better just to admit you were wrong. 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At which point, she shows the cop that she doesn't have a right hand.
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1: And yet, he gave her the ticket anyway.
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1: She went to court, and here's how that worked out.
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1: So there it is. 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
1: Right. 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